0: Rakan Muda Presents My Sukan Corner. Bukan selamat datang kepada Mark Kang. Sejauh mana you melihat flag football ini boleh membawa Malaysia ke peringkat lagi tinggi?
1: So basically how we look at it is like it starts with the community, mm-hmm. and of course goals of what we can achieve. Mm-hmm. So our community in Malaysia is growing, you know, and basically a lot of youth and a lot of trends that starts flag football because it is a growing sport worldwide. Mm-hmm. So it has also come to Asia, mm-hmm. That grows at the interest of youth to sign up to be in this sport, okay. because they can see the pathway where flag football can take you. Mm-hmm. Basically, like every year, there's always a major tournament that represents mm-hmm. your country. Mm-hmm. So I think things like that motivates Malaysians to be part of that journey.
0: Tak susah ke, Mark? Bila you nak bawa satu sukan yang asasnya adalah daripada sukan komuniti untuk pergi ke peringkat lebih tinggi, dapat ke sokongan sepatutnya daripada mereka-mereka yang mereka-mereka yang terlibat, I 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buat sendiri?
1: Other words to say, memang paling susah.
0: Paling susah
1: to get government support, but again we have to be positive because some of the founding people for MAFA is okay. our Malaysian Association Flag Football. So one of our founding guy Chum, who passed away recently, he believes that if the community can come together, we can actually like dominate how we would like the community to grow further into sports, especially bringing flag football into the next level. So this comes down to having good training structures, understanding the game, exposure, international exposure, to get the interest of the player. Because if like tak ada interest or tak ada international exposure to get better, the growing stops. So you macam like you just play within your same level, but that's not how sports is. Sports is you want to be the best and to be the best at your position.
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0: Rakan Muda Presents My Sukan Corner. 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
1: I believe any workout event, you know, like HYROX itself, anybody can join, but the consequences is how do you perform during that day. So preparation is key to anything that you do, you know. So if somebody would like to join HYROX, they need to set a time, like a schedule, for them to prepare themselves to do the workout routine, because doing those one workout does elevate your heart rate. Okay. So it brings your heart rate to a different state of how you are right now, as how we both are talking right now. Okay. So preparing your body and being in a safety measurement to complete the workout safely and also not injuring yourself.
0: Okay.
1: So again, I believe it does also come down to high confidence to do the exercise, because you're competing in a big crowd, close out to 2,000 or could be more in an event, and people are looking at what you're doing. Okay. And right now it's the hottest topic of HYROX. Okay. So the moment you say that I'm going for HYROX, and people are like, wow.
0: Okay.
1: That's the first thing. Okay. And say, are you prepared or are you ready?
0: Mm.
1: And that's where you talk about your journey, like, yes, I worked for 3 months to 6 months to prepare to go for whichever country they would like to compete.
0: Okay.
1: But it's not easy, because some people might be unfit to want to do HYROX because of the trend.
0: Okay.
1: Again, preparation is very important. It might not sit to the expectation of their timing.
0: Mm-hmm.
1: But again, because of their first HYROX, they might go for a second one to beat their timing.
0: Okay. So, adakah itu bermakna memang siapa-siapa yang nak memulakan aktiviti HYROX ni harus ada preparation?
1: Mesti. Have to. Yeah, because you cannot simply just, in any competition or team sport or even a job interview, you cannot go in not prepared.
0: Okay.
1: Because you want to not disappoint yourself.
0: Okay.
1: So you will need to know to do the basic preparation for yourself.
0: Okay.
1: You know, like, you know, meal prep, training, sleeping pattern, things like that throughout the leading towards HYROX or any other events that you would like to participate. So yeah, so preparation is very, very important.
0: Okay, kena ada jugalah. Apakah antara starter pack yang perlu ada untuk someone yang nak join HYROX?
1: Oh, do your research first before you do HYROX and hit the gym.
0: What?
1: Yeah, you have to. For me personally, to do HYROX, you cannot like, oh, today you look opening slot Singapore, China, or whatever.
0: Not pergi.
1: Join. Not really. Okay. I mean, you can, but again, you will not be pleased to see your result, or you could actually harm yourself by doing the exercise. Saksikan video penuh sekali.

0: everyone, and you guys are with Heidi today. Rakan Ekspresi presents Buka Cerita. Pada hari ini, it's going to be a particularly interesting story because we will be navigating life with a very strong woman here in the studio, and she has been navigating life with congenital lamellar ichthyosis. It is a particular skin condition that causes a certain buildup on the skin. So, without further ado, we want to welcome Mawada in the studio.
1: Thank you. Hi, hi.
0: How are you feeling today?
1: Good, alhamdulillah.
0: Mawada, I want to let you know that, you know, your energy here is immaculate. I suka gila your
1: energy. Actually, I ambil energy from you.
0: Oh, really? No, I would say the same. Kita akan sentiasa mirror each other.
1: Together, okay.
0: I'm reflecting that energy sebenarnya. Mawada, alright. So, I just want to say thank you so much. We have read your story. Mm-hmm. Kita pun dah nampak how you navigate your life through lots of dimensions in terms of like digital boundaries, how you deal with certain like macam internet toxicity, and amongst all that, macam mana, you know, like you still juga berpegang teguh kepada hati yang sangat-sangat besar, that you still want to empower people. So before we begin, I want to thank you for being such an empowering woman. Thank you so much.
1: Thank you also for inviting me today.
0: It's such a pleasure to welcome, you know, strong women in the studio. Alright, Mawada, here's the thing. Without further ado, kan, I think it's much more human if people boleh learn about your skin condition from your own words. Yeah, so if it's possible, you know, you can share with us.
1: All right, okay. So basically, I was born with congenital lamellar ichthyosis, as mentioned just now. It's a skin rare disease lah. 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As for now.
0: I see. It's a very rigorous process for you to like macam wake up in the morning. For you to like take care of yourself. And also, we want to shout out kepada Mawada punya mom.
1: Yeah.
0: And also
1: she's
0: parents.
1: Here.
0: Yeah. She's actually in the studio with us, guys.
1: Yeah.
0: Kita nak shout out kepada Mawada punya mom. Because at the same time, you know, she raised you to be a very strong and also beautiful woman. Yeah. And also, you know, on top of you punya own strength as well. So, again, like macam thank you so much for sharing, right? Because we can see that daripada lahir, you know, it's a very, you kena lalui pedih fizikal. And this, it's a rare skin disease, right? And
1: betul.
0: Tak ramai orang macam tak, I would say almost tak ada.
1: Tak ada.
0: It's very, very rare, kan? They don't go through the things that you go through, right? So, you know, we want to go into like the next question, right? You've been through a lot.

0: physical, mental,
1: emotional,
0: exactly, emotional challenges.
1: Yeah.
0: But still, you made the decision untuk share you punya journey, you know, and also untuk empower other people as well online. Mm-hmm. So what was the thought process? Can you walk me through that?
1: Okay.
0: What made you, you know, buat like macam, okay, today I nak empower people.
1: Yeah. Okay. Actually, dalam Malaysia sendiri, because we have a support group among Ethiopsis sendiri, Pesakit Ethiopsis sendiri, and also actually there is another support group we call Malaysia Rare Disease Society lah, which is dalam tu lagi banyak, I mean, macam-macam penyakit rare disease kan. So actually, talking in dalam Malaysia, actually ramai yang ada pesakit sakit Ethiopsis juga, like me, especially belah utara and pantai timur. But itulah one of the reason kenapa I decide untuk share in the social media. Actually, I mewakili voice the rest juga. It's not only me. It's not only me. Maybe mungkin diorang just start not decided to share, but it's okay. Let me share. Oh, macam tu kan. So I'm just okay. I'm sharing my stories in social media and hoping that it's open up masyarakat punya stigma and also awareness lah. Because as you said, penyakit ni tak banyak, tak, kau jarang ataupun mungkin tak pernah kan. So that is why I want to share, to create more awareness and to change the stigma actually. Stigma, biasalah orang dulu-dulu kenal lah and so ever kan. So I want to have that, orang kata long-term goals. Actually, it's not really for me, myself only, tapi untuk generasi pesakit Ethiopsis yang akan datang. So that they don't need to go through the same thing as I and the rest yang sekarang ni go through, you know. So yeah, that's the reason lah kenapa I decided to share.
0: For this part kan, it's very special and dear to me. Can I hold your hand?
1: Yeah.
0: I want to let you know, you inspire bukan sahaja those yang ada skin condition, but you inspire also normal women in the
1: thank
0: yang
1: you
0: have to go through a lot of like body dysmorphia and also insecurities. And you know, women to women, right?
1: Betul.
0: Every time when we have like macam girl talk ataupun every time when we talk to women, kita melangkaui banyak. Ada certain women, they don't feel like, you know, they are good enough. Ada certain women, you know, they don't feel like, you know, they are beautiful enough. But I want to let you know, you inspire me and you inspire the rest of the women as well. Thank you so much. All right. So we're going to continue after this, after a quick break. Stay tuned with us. Hanya di Rakan Ekspresi Presents, Buka Cerita.

0: We are back, guys. Rakan Ekspresi presents Buka Cerita. And today, we are blessed with a very strong woman yang bernama Mawada.
1: Hello.
0: Tapi dia dah bagi I green light untuk panggil dia Wada.
1: Yeah.
0: And Wada here, right? Just a little recap. Wada here has congenital lamellar ichthyosis, which is a very rare skin disease, which is a particular build-up on the skin, which has challenges in terms of like skin access and also removal as well. So, Wada, tadi off record tak apa, kita tease korang sikit. Off record, kita ada kongsikan beberapa challenges yang Wada lalui in terms of real life. And I'm very sorry, I'm really really sorry. To be honest, it upsets me so much that you have to go through banyak diskriminasi in terms of apa nama tu, you punya particular skin condition. So Wada, do you mind like sharing with us maybe like satu situasi so that people boleh empathize with your situation and people can actually know what is the real life like discrimination yang you lalui as a person with this condition.
1: Alright, okay. So basically that kind of discrimination start I lahir actually, and the first discrimination is of course by my parents lah. Diorang yang the first one yang receive benda tu kan, all those stigma on kenan and so ever. But for myself, I think it started during my sekolah rendah. Waktu tu of course budak-budak kan, diorang nampak someone yang lain daripada yang lain among the school. So you name it, all hantu, pontianak, mata merah, all those hantu-hantu punya nama semua I dah kena macam tu. 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But somehow I feel like because of that, they develop my confidence, they develop my, makes me resilience up until today lah. 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And then ups to working phase where kita pergi interview and ada dapat rejection because of my skin. Yeah, and also itulah Allah nak aturkan my journey tu untuk berada dalam bidang event so that it develop lagi my confidence level, because events as usual jumpa orang ramai kan. 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

0: But yeah, I think a support system is pretty much essential, sangat-sangat penting. 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
1: 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Yeah, so I think that's one kind of support from my parents, from my family. My brother, of course, kita dua adik-beradik je, so he's the only, so he's also very protective. Dekat sekolah pun dia kadang-kadang dia tunggu I depan kelas ke habis sekolah kan, just to make sure I'm in a good condition. Sebab sometimes kan panas apa kan, macam tu. 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My friends, teachers, lecturers, baru je tadi my mom makes me recall back one of the stories waktu I skor rendah. Waktu tu dah I dah kepanasan lah dalam kelas kan, and macam almost nak vomit, almost nak pengsan. So there is a one teacher, Indian teachers, dia bawa I pergi toilet, macam tolong lapkan I, cool downkan I. Yeah, I think that kind of support yang actually develop and makes me who I am today lah. It's not like direct support macam you need to be strong and blah, blah, blah. But it's more to practicality lah. It's by action. Yeah.
0: Mm-hmm. Right. And it's a very grounding process. Mm-hmm. Kan? Dia satu proses yang sangat membumi. Betul. Sebab you know, you berada di dalam situasi, you experience, mm-hmm. it's cause and effect. Mm-hmm. You nampak satu situasi, you try option A, option B, yep. And then whichever works, and then you know, you proceed.
1: Yeah.
0: Betul. I think it's a very beautiful learning process. So it's also a very beautiful learning curve, because in reality today, sometimes we deal with parents yang terlalu overprotective, mm-hmm. and they shadow diorang punya children. Betul. From the real world. You know, when it comes to them experiencing the real world, mm-hmm. and then you know, kadang-kadang tak sempat nak mengajar proses-proses, mm-hmm. yang sepatutnya diajar pada awal-awal. And again, like, thank you so much. You call you punya mama apa?
1: Mama.
0: Mama. Mama. Thank you. 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Thank you so much.

0: Rakan Expressive Presents Buka Cerita, and we are with Mawadah.
1: Hello.
0: Tapi dia dah bagi I green light untuk panggil dia Wadah.
1: Yes.
0: So we are with Wadah today. And just a little recap, Wadah has a very rare skin condition in which sorry, I just want to get the initial
1: congenital lamellectiosis.
0: Yeah. All right. Congenital lamellar ichthyosis, in which, you know, it has a certain build up on the skin as well. Tapi kita dah kongsikan, and also Wadah pun dah share her journey in terms of like how she grew up daripada kecil, her support system, her parents, macam mana how her mama navigate and also her brother and her parents as well through the difficult challenges in life. But kita nak take a few steps back, and we want to revisit back bila you di alam kerjaya. Right, Wadah? So okay, our question would be, you know, because it's important for people yang you know, they might have like a bit of challenges untuk diorang melangkah ke alam kerjaya, you know, when they are facing with certain conditions as well, medical conditions as well. So Wadah, can you share with us how do you navigate you punya life secara kerjaya?
1: Okay. Alright. First, before I betul-betul kerja yang official, I mean like with a company and so on, I do a small business doing arts, buat painting, jual painting, and I think off record also, that's kind art is also a therapy, right? Yeah, itu juga. And itulah I cakap, even setiap orang ada strength and their own weakness, kan? So my parents also selalu educate me, even though I was born with this condition. But of course, you are unique, you have your own strength. So I think art is one of my strength lah. So that is where I channel the strength into a business as a career juga. And because also I was orang kata grow up with a banyak involved with NGOs, you know, humanitarian activities, events, and my career sekarang ni in event industry, whereby memang berjumpa dengan orang. 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So I think setiap orang pun in whatever condition, of course dia ada dia punya cita-cita, dia punya harapan, apa yang dia nak capai in the future. 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Because I think we are still different in terms of luaran je, but it doesn't mean we are less. And we are also able to do macam orang lain, a normal people do. Yeah, that's one of the thing lah.
0: That's a very beautiful quote. I'm gonna slap that on a t-shirt, by the way. That's just a very beautiful quote. Ah, so inspiring. And also, okay, Wadah, tadi you ada cakap you also engage with certain NGOs. Do you mind sharing?
1: Okay, one of yang memang I selalu ataupun actively join is Rose to Rose, and also My Care. So from that point, I think that's where I develop my confidence level, you know, my communication skills, I believe. Bila berjumpa dengan orang, you know, helping in navigating events, manage events. And ada tahun bila yang we are going for humanitarian missions dekat Aceh, time tu baru gempa bumi. And also I involved in Freedom Flotilla Coalition in Italy. So again, I drew dekat boat tu. So I think that is my contributions lah yang kita boleh buat, kan? Because semua orang, they can contribute in their own way. You know, sometimes ada orang duit, sometimes ada orang masa, tenaga, or any, like for me, macam arts ke ataupun. Anyway, so that's one thing. And also orang akan macam tengok I, dia kesian kat I. Tapi I think bila I involved dengan NGOs, with communities, bila contoh macam I pergi Aceh tu kan, tolong orang susah. 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But I still can go on with my life. Tapi bila kita involve with masyarakat, with NGOs, bila kita tengok orang lain yang lagi susah, that make us actually grateful, blessed, you know. Yeah, that's one thing.
0: You my perspective on a lot of things in just a few words, and I just want to let you know, again, I keep on saying this, like it's a mantra already, like, you know, you are very strong. Tapi I think what is so beautiful and what is so inspiring is that, you know, regardless of the challenges that you are facing medically, mm-hmm. you masih lagi tempatkan hati you di dalam sisi kemanusiaan. You masih lagi, you know, extend you punya hati you untuk tolong orang-orang yang susah.
1: And I think benda tu, sorry, I think benda tu, itulah, everything is actually back to my family, my parents lah. Sebab memang dilahirkan dengan mereka pun aktivis. 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So they are fully, apa orang kata, contribute themselves. Money, masa, tenaga dan sebagainya into a humanitarian. So I think that is where me and my brother slowly start ataupun orang kata follow lah that kind of humanity. Yeah.
0: Today I learned our Wada here is also a humanitarian activist. Yeah. And you actually drew on the flotilla.
1: Betul.
0: That is beautiful. That is so amazing, Wada. I would say that is your, kalau macam, if I were to be in that position, that would be like one of my biggest achievements in life.
1: Betul.
0: Yeah. Congratulations, by the way. I hope it's not too late for us to wish that to you. And like, okay, for sure, lepas ni akan ada banyak lagi like macam humanitarian punya like missions that you would go through and through. Mm-hmm. But again, right, it is so inspiring that the apple doesn't fall far from the tree. Dia memang datang daripada, you know, akar umbi. Betul. Yang memang berpaksi pada kemanusiaan tu. And again, it is super duper inspiring. Right, Wada, so kita dah dengar you punya cerita. Thank you so much for sharing with us, by the way. I'm seeing you in a whole different light.
1: Tiba lah.
0: Wada an artist, Wada a humanitarian activist, and also Wada a super strong and empowered women, by the way. Rakita.

0: me better.
1: This is the end of the song.
2: So like, okay, just to wrap this out, right, before kita ni, again, there's a lot of people yang macam nak juga join like humanitarian activism as well. Ada ramai orang juga, you know, they want to contribute juga aside from like share, repost a lot of like macam Palestine punya info, for example, kan. So what's the first step untuk diorang, you know, join? Maybe if you want to like shout out to some NGOs and also shout out to some companies that ni you want to like

0: let as well. You know, we would love to give the floor to you.
1: Okay, I think the main is Rose to Rose ataupun My Care. So My Care dia cover whole lah, but Rose to Rose mainly focus on women and also children. That one of lah. But I think banyak je NGOs ataupun groups ke programs yang you can join dekat Instagram ke dekat any social media, and sometimes it's not only humanitarian in terms of kepada manusia but also to environment. You know, macam baru ni I ada events dengan dive. So kat situ pun dia ada expose on sea yang macam dah nak pupus. So that's part of humanity juga kan. So yeah, you, of course there's a lot of channel ataupun platform yang you can join. Just start dengan volunteer, datang as a volunteer lah, I would say. Yeah, and slowly dari situ kita akan macam rasa orang kata ketagih to join more. Yeah.
0: And it fits, and also it builds a bigger heart, right? You know, it feels good bila macam you contribute like macam a part of your day to like macam a greater cause. And thank you so much. Like hari ni, I'm seeing a whole different light right now. I didn't know you are a humanitarian activist, and this is such a beautiful info to us. Alright, so before we wrap up our talk for today, again, thank you so much for being here. There's a lot of people, right, yang macam who is also facing certain medical challenges, and also for example mental challenges as well. Kalau diorang ada like macam body dysmorphia, ataupun kalau diorang ada certain insecurities, ataupun you know, because women ataupun men, kadang-kadang bila kita tengok daripada sisi luaran, dalaman ataupun mental kita, kita ada banyak blockages that stops us from like growing as a person, ataupun that stops us from moving forward as a person, right? So what is your big sister advice, you know, to tell them to like, you know, macam, yeah, you can do it.
1: All right. Yeah. I think sebelum kita nak orang lain menerima kita, I think the very, very first and important step ialah kita sendiri kena percaya dengan diri kita. Kita sendiri kena acknowledge our strength, our weakness. 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And I think comfortable with ourselves lah. So I believe daripada situ, kalau kita sendiri accept who we are, accept ourselves, daripada situ sebenarnya orang sekeliling akan rasa selesa, ataupun benda tu, the vibes tu akan give kepada orang sekeliling kita. 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Yeah.
0: And I'm feeling that. I pun rasa juga that confidence as well. Alright, Wadah, thank you so much untuk kata-kata yang terakhir. Again, we want to thank you so much kepada Ma Wadah and also kepada Mama Wadah as well. She's in the studio with us. Alright. Okay, stay tuned with us. Jangan lupa untuk follow Rakita.my on dekat semua platform. Dengarkan Rakita di 107.9. And again, thank you Wadah for sharing.
1: Thank you so much for having me today.
0: Thank you for sharing with us your strength. Okay. Di Rakita, music lain, fikiran lain. Rakan Expressive Presents, Buka Cerita.

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1: New medium tyres. First soft starter is P12 for Toyota, and then second soft starter P17 in Sainz.
2: Look at those flags on top of the grandstand. I'd say it looks tailwind interval. And Chris, the target I've got on my dash for the clutch drop, is that what you want me to achieve in the in the car or on track?
1: And as usual for the formation lap launch, I'm going to give you 10 seconds. This is for the green light for the reference of our start weight revs. 3 minutes, 2 minutes, 75 seconds, fire up. 1 minute, 45 seconds, light 2.5, 25 seconds, 15 seconds. Start weight revs, 10 seconds.
3: Clutch was on target.
0: Tapi beliau ada mengalami drink system failure. Apa benda tu, Kila?
4: Kejap lagi, I explain layan dulu lagu ini.
0: The Paradox dengan Bender, On The Way Rakita. Music lain, fikiran lain.

guys. 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And we're gonna wrap up score. Selepas ini, kita akan ada frequency fikir. This is a very important segment throughout the entire day. Sebab kita nak menjemput a very important man of the community, particularly the skate community. Kita akan borak-borak dengan Munir Abdullah. 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Alright, stay tuned with us. Jangan ke mana-mana. Rakita, music lain, fikiran lain.

0: Alright guys, kembali lagi Bob, Hedy dan juga Disagree di sini guys. 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Okay Hedy?
1: Yep, kalau yang tak tahu jadi tahu kan dekat YTJT ni. 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And also pernah buka stage juga untuk All American Rejects. Menang 3 trofi AIM sampai diiktiraf, you know, oleh Universal Music sebagai album yang paling laju terjual tahun 2005. But then after that, life happened, right? So here's the thing. We want to ask you both, like, you know, this is the part where we get a little bit vulnerable because we want to know what is the moment and what is the process that happened. What made, you know, Disagree rasa macam, hey, you know what? Hiatus ends now. Yeah. Run us through the process.
2: Well, selama kita orang hiatus, kita ada je. We've been jamming. Week in, week out. I mean, not every week lah. Kita ada jamming. We also have we also look into old materials, new songs, old songs, and kita revamp balik, kita redo. But then again, macam masa kita buat tu, kita macam we didn't take it too much lah, you know. Tak ada macam serious sangat nak, you know, push all the materials. Anyways, materials pun is there.

0: couldn't find the right producer. We had always wanted to work with this amazing producer called Greg Henderson.
1: Mm-hmm. Mm.
0: So at that time, he was living in Australia, but he would ulang alik lah, mm-hmm. you know. So from time to time, every 1 or 2 years, you know, me and Hamka would hit him up and say, hey, where are you? Oh, masih kat Australia.
1: Mm-hmm.
0: You know, but one day, he kind of told Hamka that, hey, I'm back.
1: Okay.
0: Yeah. Terus, I think, malam tu ke malam esok, kita dah jumpa makan dia. Dinner.
1: Mm-hmm.
0: And then we say, hey, these are the songs. You know, mm-hmm. what do you think? You know, can you please, you know, consider lah. He said, Alhamdulillah, he said yes, mm-hmm. on the spot.
1: Mm-hmm.
0: And we went straight away to recording lah. So, mm-hmm. life happened. Then finding the right person to help us get there, you know, mm-hmm. in terms of a producer, pun to, you know, luck and opportunity and time as well.
1: Mm-hmm.
0: So bila dapat tu, we went to recording lah. You know, the production itself took mm-hmm. 2 years because Greg Henderson would be here for a few months doing big shows like AJL, Gegabanza. Mm-hmm. You know, talk to my manager. Then mm-hmm. after 2 months, dia balik 4 bulan, 6 bulan,
1: mm-hmm.
0: balik sini 1 bulan, balik sana 8 bulan.
1: Mm-hmm.
0: So we had to also like wait and do that. So that's why we decided that. When he was in Australia at one point, we said, okay lah, we are coming over mm-hmm. to record pula. So instead of record kat Malaysia je, Alhamdulillah, we managed to record a few tracks mm-hmm. In Sydney, Australia.
1: Oh. Mm-hmm. Tapi the original idea was to only record 12 songs.
2: Oh, okay.
0: One album. Yes, that's another story.
1: Okay. Itu one album. Mm. So and then suddenly macam bila dah habis lagu yang ke-12 tu, then I think Greg was asked lah, kan?
0: Yeah.
1: He asked macam, eh, so lepas ni apa lagi kan?
2: Mm-hmm.
1: Record lah lagi.
2: Oh.
1: So kita orang macam
0: macam, you know, your dream producer saying, I don't mind, let's keep recording, you know.
3: Yeah.
0: And we're like, yeah, you know, of course. And you know, like we've mentioned kan, like kita orang dah hilang lama.
1: Mm-hmm.
0: So we thought, hopefully lah, if the fans will still have us, nah, ambil korang 21 lagu ni.
1: Oh.
0: I know, okay, to make up for lost time,
1: mm-hmm.
0: yep. Here's 21 songs to make up for
1: mm-hmm.
0: the lost time is disappearing. So
1: okay.
0: That was also another niat lah that we had.
3: Right. Oh, okay. And I think it's beautiful. Dia macam daripada 1-2, you terbalikkan jadi 21 lagu.
0: Oh, that's true. Yeah. I didn't realize that.
3: You know what? Praise the Lord, you guys are coming back. And it's such good news to the fans and including myself. Because again,
0: really
3: kita
0: orang dekat
3: Rakita ni, we love you guys, you know, come back. Up next, kita nak borakkan lagi pasal, you know, korang punya capital expenditure. Because having like, you know, recording and engaging with a award-winning producer is no small feat. It's actually a big feat. And we want to like macam learn more about this, because you guys might inspire the next musician who's hearing about this in this particular talk set. Alright, so stay tuned with us hanya DYTJT.

0: All right, we're back with Bob dan juga Heidi D, YT, JT. And apa yang menarik minat saya kan about Let's Do It All Again is that you guys macam tak tangkap muat tau untuk like macam recycle portfolio bunyi lama kurang. You guys invest dalam the production supply chain, which is a big thing. Rakaman dibuat merentas Malaysia, as you guys have mentioned, you know, sehingga ke Australia membawa pemenang AIM Greg Henderson sebagai producer, and dihantar pula ke Grammy winner Leon Zervos untuk proses mastering dekat studio 301. So this is a big capital expenditure yang sangat-sangat serius untuk audio engineering. So we want to know, spill the tea, kenapa invest sampai macam ni sekali?
1: I think if you look at our first two albums, you know, both albums were mastered in America.
2: Okay.
1: So we always had that love for, you know, trying our personal best lah.
2: Okay.
1: To do what we can. So obviously kita orang rasa macam first album tu, okay, we've done our best as the band, as people, and you know, being engineered and being produced by our producer. And then we also invest in the cover album. That's why alhamdulillah in the second album we won best cover art. And to master in America was a dream, and we managed to do that. So for this effort, we're still the same bunch of guys. So we felt macam okay lah, same formula. Put your best foot forward, try your best, work hard, you know, and get the best people macam Greg, Leon Zervos behind it to do the production lah.
0: And this extension of love is actually the extension of love you have for your fans. Sebab you nak berikan yang terbaik.
1: Yes, yes, of course. Everything, the good thing about being in Disagree was we're very focused on the fans. We always think about them when we are writing songs, when we're recording. You know, it's the best that we can do for the fans. This is the best performance, the best merchandise, the best, you know, platform. So we're very fan focused lah, selalunya, because we love our fans.
0: Right.
1: We do, we do. It's like it's like if all we do is just meet up with them and perform for them, that's enough for us, you know. Versus anything else.
2: Okay.
0: Alright.
2: So nak tanya juga berkenaan tentang sekembalinya korang kat sini kan. 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Maybe sebelum korang come back, saya percaya korang mungkin ada macam dengar-dengar band baru and so on. So what's you guys punya opinion tentang nowadays punya musician?
3: Well, definitely nowadays musician dah berubah. Everything moves towards digital. And things are getting more easier lah, to be honest with you. Kita pun try to catch up lah. We also learning on how to catch up with the current trends, the current bands, the current music. So to catch up with that, it takes time lah. It's a process. So macam dulu, when we perform, it's always technically memang dia kena bawa amp dia sendiri, that kind of thing lah, you know, that we have to request for amp. So sekarang ni macam dah tak payah.
1: Very digital.
3: Very digital. So everything just works in a pedal. Okay, jalan, you know, let's go.
2: So you guys punya preference, you guys suka more towards you know, of digital course, ke, like, you know,
1: of course we prefer the old school way of doing it, because that's how we were brought up. You know, you come to a gig, you bring your guitar. For us, it'll be over lah, kita bawa amp sekali. So we plug in the amp, go to the sound man and ampu the sound man, abang tolong kita orang band ni, you know, so later can you give us the best you can. So we do all that, and then we plug lah, you know, and then there wasn't anything digital about it. It's just that now terpaksa lah, sebab we've been so out of it for like so long, like you said. And now everyone is doing this new wave of things kan, so kita kena belajar lah and try to catch up. Honestly, that's what we are doing now. You know, but if I could, I think Malaysia is one of the best places for local bands. Meaning the talent for local bands is tremendous. There will be a singer-songwriter in his bedroom now writing amazing songs and just needing the opportunity. There'll be underground bands in the scene who are so amazing, just waiting to break out. And there's already lots of bands who have broken out and have done successful lah. So I think we live in the best place, you know, for good music. And good bands.
2: Alright, dari segi sound, korang prefer mana? Bunyi analog or bunyi digital?
3: Actually sekarang people are looking more towards performance. Kan, performance, what goes on stage. Kau nak perform, kau nak kena all the graphic lah apa semua. So kita sekarang ni, I think the sound will go, kalau kita pakai digitally, the sound is perfect. Apa yang keluar kat album, macam tu lah keluar dekat live juga macam tu. But pros and cons lah, you know. So analog will get the perfect sound that we want lah, you know.
1: That's why now me, Hamka and Ta, we are busy doing this busking little tour lah, if you've heard of it.
3: Yeah.
1: And we're busy doing acoustic performances because so we understand that okay lah, zaman sekarang semua orang digital, kita pun kena ikut, but we feel that we want to still, you know, rebel lah sikit.
3: Have that raw feeling.
1: Yeah,
3: lah,
1: so that's why we say okay lah, we go and do this busking thing. Okay lah, let's strip down and do acoustic set. Let's make it as close and personal as possible. So there's options lah if you want a bit of raw, and you know, you can come and watch us play acoustic at one of our shows, inshallah. If you like the digital thing, okay, that's the album, that's this new way of doing it on stage. So yeah, so we try to have these kind of options available lah, kalau boleh. That's the thinking lah.
0: And that's a very human, I would say itu adalah satu movement yang sangat memanusiakan. You choose to be grounded, even the act of it, the entirety of the performance is very grounding. You guys prefer to be on ground with the people, with the community, dan juga perform at a space where buskers, macam kat depan Sogo tu kan, it's a communal space. Sudirman pun pernah nyanyi pasal Chowkit Road, you know, you guys prefer to, you know, beraksi dan juga memberikan persembahan yang sangat ikhlas di satu tempat yang penuh dengan makna. It's a very beautiful movement that you guys want to do. But we want to talk about the human aspect as well. 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So we're going to go into that aspect sekejap lagi. Stay tuned with us hanya di YTJT.

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10: Saya Reza Rahadian.
11: Rakita, music lain, fikiran lain. And we are back guys dekat YTJT bersama Disagree, alright? So, this is a very macam, I would say, a very shocking news juga. Because we found out yang Hamka dah masuk besi dekat tangan sebab ada injury. So, please share with us. What happened?
12: Well, one of my passion is to ride mountain bike.
13: Oh, okay.
12: So, ada one of these days ni, it actually happens almost a year ago.
13: Mm-hmm.
12: July 5th is my anniversary.
11: Okay.
12: That's my scale. Okay. So, masa tu, it was already late, like tengah hari. Usually, I don't bike until tengah hari. Mm-hmm. So, dah lambat, I was on the way out and I was going a bit fast, I think.
11: Mm-hmm.
12: And masa tu dah kira dah penat. Mm-hmm. I think the day before I had an event, so I didn't had enough sleep.
13: Mm-hmm.
12: So, masa I turun on the way out tu, adalah with my wife also rides with me and also with a friend. So masa dah turun tu at the end dah nak keluar dah dah nampak jalan dah. I actually didn't focus betul-betul. I stop halfway dah nak turun basikal macam dah turun lah tolak je. 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So in mountain bike ni you kena, kalau you tak commit you won't do it lah, you know. Either you commit or you don't. Then I was like, I naik atas balik, I commit. Atas balik, turun. 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I went over the berm. Lepas, dah tak ingat dah. I went over the bar, the bike, and then I fell and I heard bunyi macam keropok. Krak!
14: Keropok udang ke keropok ikan?
12: Ikan kot, dekat sikit.
11: Oh no!
12: So I roll down. Then I my wife saw and then I was like, I think you gotta call the ambulance now.
11: Right.
12: Dia ingat main-main. Tapi dia tengok tengah ais ni dah berdarah.
13: Oh.
12: So there was an open wound.
13: Okay.
14: Nampak tulang tak?
12: Nampak tulang.
13: Oh, okay.
14: Tuan-tuan dan puan-puan ni lah dia orang yang nakal. Kali naik basikal jangan duduk bukit.
12: So masa dekat hospital, time tu tak ada ambulans, okay? My wife drove me. So masa dekat sampai hospital, the first thing I did was I was on the bed, I text these guys.
13: Oh.
14: Tak legit.
12: Kasih tu Jamie. Sorry guys. Dapat tangan.
2: Kita orang dah ready kan.
12: Tapi luckily it was the last song. I dah habis record last song.
10: Okay.
14: Can you imagine? I think it was almost the last song. Oh, the last song.
12: The last song.
14: Last song eh. Member patah tangan, out for 9 months.
10: Okay.
14: Aduh. Yes. Kau tu nak comeback ah. Tu tu tambah
12: dalam tambah lagi.
14: Tambah
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14: 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Dramanya besar. Okay.
12: Eh, mana 9 bulan? Bulan 1 bulan 2 kita dah jam balik.
10: Oh, okay. Okay. So, how do you feel waktu patah tangan tu kan? 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
12: I think masa tu I don't know lah, maybe it's a sign for me to chill.
10: Chill.
12: Relax. Okay. Don't rush things. Mm-hmm. Things will go on its place.
10: Mm-hmm.
12: Kan?
11: It's a beautiful perspective.
12: Yeah. So, I had to look it that way. Because sebab kata, dalam hospital macam, seminggu kat hospital, I'll be murung lah because you're sharing bed with everyone, you know.
11: Mm-hmm.
12: Sharing a room. And then, but I think, something tell me, you know, Allah's telling me to like, chill, you know.
10: Okay.
12: Let me take care of you. Mm. And take care of the band. Take care of the guys. You know. Dia orang boleh buat kerja sendiri.
14: Dia suruh slow down lah.
12: Dia suruh slow down lah.
14: Kena bukit kena slow down.
12: Boleh slow down. Bahaya lah slow down. Boleh slow down.
14: Tak nak bersikap.
10: Okay. 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
0: Selepas bekerja apa semua. 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So let's talk about this. So Home, ceritakan sikit.
2: Home was written quite a while ago.
0: Mm-hmm.
2: And it was about, you know, growing up in a home with family dynamics, adik-beradik, gaduh-gaduh, all that kind of stuff.
0: Mm-hmm.
2: You know, and I don't know if everyone can relate to it, but I think there are a lot of kids out there who are in a family that they are struggling just with the family dynamics. Oh, kakak macam ni, adik dapat manja, bapak macam ni, mak garang macam ni. You know, you have all that, you know. And then it was also, the song was an experience for me as well, a real experience.
0: Mm-hmm.
2: But as we were doing it, you know, we talked as a band macam, can we tribute this to a bigger cause?
0: Mm-hmm.
2: You know, for those who really, our personal drama is okay lah, to us it's a big deal, but there's so many people out there in their, you know, facing challenges. Mm-hmm. So we wanted to tribute this for the plight of the Palestinian people, you see.
0: Mm-hmm.
2: Because we thought macam, if you could tribute that, and then also I know lots of people are creating awareness, so we just want to do our part juga in a small way, you know, with this song. And if you've seen the music video, we've taken lots of news footage, mm-hmm. and edited it and created a montage based on the audio that we've created here as well. Yeah, mm-hmm. so the tour that we have now is also promoting the song and the cause. So we have this huge LED truck, mm-hmm. that also has images, you know, of the plight of the Palestinian people, mm-hmm. and it's going around town. And then when it stops, finally at the end of the night, we will get out and perform lah. That's what we're doing.
0: Alright. So adakah sekembalinya korang ke dalam music scene sekarang ini home untuk korang?
3: It's always been home to us.
0: Okay.
3: Kan? And we try to make it as comfortable as possible. Mm-hmm. You know, we learn something new, we adapt to it, and we make the best out of it.
0: Mm-hmm.
3: Of our home.
2: Home is where the fan is.
1: Mm-hmm.
0: Oh.
2: So, you know, so even when we were busking last week,
0: mm-hmm.
2: we met quite, well, bukanlah banyak orang, but the quality of fans that came, and mm-hmm. the people, mm-hmm. you know, that told us, hey, you know, stories like, eh, aku dengar kau sejak form 4 tau.
0: Okay.
2: Eh, aku dengar, eh, ni CD dulu ni, aku boleh tak you sign? Lepas you sign ni, I akan laminate lah. You know, something like that. So that it stays forever. I'm like, oh, okay, thank you so much. I then cakap, eh, I datang dari Sabah tau. And I was like, who? Shout out to, his name was Hafiz, I think. So he said, I just came from Sabah, you know, to catch you guys here. I was like, what? You know, and there was also that chunk of fans from that Let's Do It All Again song that said, his name was Randy. He came up to me and he did the usual thing, like, I'm your fan since 2004, da, da, da. But korang pergi mana? In English. Because you left me. You left me with my emotions and all that. And I feel like, yeah, I know, I'm so sorry. And I applaud you. You know, and I applaud them. I'm like, okay, you know, I'm sorry. You know, that's why we're back to make up to, you know, for lost time and all that. So I love, we love meeting our fans. Really, really do.
0: Alright. So the idea untuk basking tadi kan, cerita kan, and then you guys ada satu lori yang, you know, ada macam bawa message untuk Palestine.
2: Yeah.
0: So tell more about that.
2: Well, you know, we wanted to, like I mentioned, to create the awareness. And I remember this, me and the team, we sat down, we said, we don't want to be seen macam, oh, menggunakan Palestine untuk promote lagu korang.
0: Okay.
2: And a lot of us said no, it's the opposite. We want to make sure that we play our part in reminding people.
0: Mm-hmm.
2: You know, and someone said that, oh, kebelakangan ni, if you notice the social media platform dah turun. If you notice, you won't find lots of footage.
1: Mm-hmm. Right.
2: You know, for some reason which I don't want to say now, because what happened, but you'll see less and less, you know, social media footage on that appearing on your phone. So we thought, okay, then we have to do our part lah. We have to make sure that it's seen, you know, and hopefully with our efforts and all the fans punya efforts to respond to it ke apa ke kan. And that's why also we felt macam just it's about reminding.
0: Mm-hmm.
2: Reminding, because now there's so many distractions in the world.
0: Mm-hmm.
2: This war lah, this thing lah, this crisis, you know, that people have forgot.
0: Mm-hmm.
2: So we thought we need to do our part in reminding juga lah. Our small part, yeah.
1: Right. Thank you for funneling, like, because for us personally, dekat Rakita, songwriting is a form of activism.
0: Mm-hmm. Yeah.
1: Yep. And also, like, it's evergreen, it's concrete. Mm-hmm. Maksudnya, no matter, like, macam, you know, what might happen kalau tiba-tiba berita tu tak ada, tapi lagu tu akan kekal ada and it's evergreen. So thank you so much on behalf of Rakita, you know, for, you know, playing your part in this humanitarian fight for Palestine. Okay. And as well, you know, kita cakap pasal lagu Home ni kan, it's so beautiful that you guys even make Palestine too inclusive. You know, knowing the fact that this song is also, you know, for them as well. So it shows that, you know, music ni, it transcends. Tak kisahlah no matter what color you are, tak kisah you agama apa, you bangsa apa, ataupun tak kisahlah you dekat benua lain, but thank you Disagree for teaching us how to use, you know, macam music ni as a form of social activism. That's really, really beautiful.
3: Okay, thank you.
1: Alright. If you guys don't mind, we want to like macam tanya a bit about the album, right? So we want to ask about the album curation, 21 songs. So like how, like run us through the creative process.
2: Well, like Hamka mentioned earlier, we had 12 songs. We were fixed on it. Masa duk take a break tu, kita jam lah. Every few times kita jumpa jam the same 12 songs. So we went to the studio with Craig Henderson. We recorded the 12 songs. No particular order. It's just like, okay, let's do this first. Or let's try that first. Nothing planning. But halfway when we finished the 12 songs, and we had this macam rasa macam tak puas kan. That's why we wanted to do more. But also halfway, we realized that it's quite a journey, because the whole recording took 2 years. And the whole journey of getting to that spot where you start recording, and then when we recorded, of course, like you mentioned, we thought about the fans. We thought about, oh, hope they like this song. Oh, maybe we should write an apology letter for them. Maybe we should write this song about this. Maybe because it will relate to me and Hamka and them juga. So they were always on our minds. And I thought, what a wonderful journey that these 21 songs ada. Let's just leave it like that. So from the first song sampai lagu nombor satu, that was how the 2 years or more in the recording process happened. So that journey is forever captured. So if someone hears, eh, kenapa suara Zack dalam first song ni macam ni lah, itulah lagu Virgin yang baru keluar setelah lama tak recording, you know. And then kenapa later macam ni, Hamka main drum macam ni pula. So we grew as a band in that 2 years plus, trying to get through that whole journey of writing and doing the recording of 21 songs. So we thought the whole journey is so emotionally you know, attached to us, and why not leave it for the fans to also understand that, oh, this is exactly how and what they went through.
3: To add on the journey though, every journey is different. Every songwriting is different. Every song that we recorded was different. So every time we meet the producer, Greg, he will go through with Zahid first the lyrics. Lyrics have gone through many, many times of revision. Okay.
2: Yeah, because he was a different kind of producer, because Saloni, you know, we would write the melody and the band would jam it and put the disagree thing on it.
3: Yep.
2: And then the words were always last. And no one ever like questioned, hey, kenapa macam ni, grammar ke apa ke, apa maksud ni. No one did. So first two albums, I got to do whatever the hell I wanted to do. But it's still album, because Greg was such a different level kind of producer. He's like, lagu ni pasal apa? In English lah. Lagu ni pasal my upbringing in my home and how difficult it was. Why are you not talking about that?
3: Dia nak tahu tu dulu.
2: Why you tak cakap macam pasal benda ni? Jom borak dengan 2.5 jam terapi dengan dia. Lepas terapi, that's what you talk about. And then kalau next week tulis, kenapa macam ni? Mak you cakap you macam ni ke? Mak you panggil you nama macam ni ke? Tak kan? How macam ni dia panggil you? So dia punya detail tu, once he's got his claws on it, you know, it's Kate. You got to tell it like it is. I'm not saying all the songs went through all that, but a lot of it did. Because of him, you know. So even the apology letter, he said, what are you trying to say? I said, well, this is what happened. Tell me what happened. Another 2 hour session. Therapy dulu.
3: So every time nak record, kita tanya lah, eh, malam ni ke therapy dengan Greg dulu ke apa? Kita record. So kalau ada therapy ke tak nak berhenti ke, tak nak pergi lah.
2: Kalau therapy tu tak boleh lah kan. Nanti menangis. Tak nak menangis depan member ni kan. You know, so you know, so it was very literal lah. When he does it, it's very literal. Exactly how, let's say if it's a song about how I would speak to, let's say, Hamka, how would I call him? So you don't call Hamka this, do you? No. How do you call him? Like this. Then you said, right, like that. Like, oh my God, that is crazy. Sebab kita sebagai songwriter, kadang kita nak mask juga, malu kan? Kita pun nak macam, okay, I want to say this, but I want to just shield it so everyone can relate to it. I said, no, it is about you and this person, write about this person. Kenapa you nak mask? I said, so that people can relate to it? No, no, no. If you tell the truth, then people can relate to it. to it, you know, mm-hmm. in the book, in the closer way. I was like, alamak, mati lagu.
1: No, so, but yeah. What we're both listening right now is we're listening to strength. Really? It's very rare for men to be vulnerable and honest in their songs. So thank you for being like the benchmark of songwriting. Last month was men's mental health awareness, and we did, you know, cover like a few topics on it. But right now, we're happy that we have a continuation of that strength. Thank you so much, Disagree, for being vulnerable. And it's so, and it's so beautiful that the fans can be like as if they are in the studio to see how you guys grow with that album.
2: Exactly in the order of how we went through the whole journey. Every song, memang tak ada macam rearrange any songs ke apa ke.
3: Tak ada.
2: So whatever you hear, whatever words you understand, whatever vibe you get, that's real lah. It's the whole recording process.
1: It's organic.
0: Alright. Okay. So kalau korang nak feel perjalanan tu, boleh dapatkan album daripada Disagree, Black and White in Color. 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
1: 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InsyaAllah, I think maybe next year kot. Next year.
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0: Okay.
2: But dah siap eh. Tadi kita tunjuk gambar kan.
0: Okay.
2: Dah siap. Kita dah sign, dah siap.
1: Legit. Ready to go. Dia tak tipu tau.
0: So boleh follow media sosial Disagree lah untuk tahu update untuk album ni kan. Alright.
2: Betul.
1: Just follow dekat kita punya IG, Disagree_band. And also our YouTube juga, Disagree_band.
2: And if you wanting to know more and to come to more of a up close and personal sessions, kan, you can join the fan club, which is called Homemade Jam, named after our first demo. And all you need to do is just go to the website, disagreebandmusic.com, and register at the Homemade Jam punya page, and be part of the WhatsApp community. And we will be texting you guys, letting you know what time the show is. Kalau ada delay, kalau ada free gift, macam. I think last week we gave away 5 merchandise away to the fans that came to the busking. Yeah. And hopefully we'll be doing the same thing this week and also the
1: Saturday.
2: The guitar.
1: And the guitar.
0: Oh, okay.
3: Ooh, the guitar. A guitar.
2: Yes. Ooh. So we bought a guitar and all of us sign it at each location.
0: Okay.
2: And I'll be using it to sing and perform, and that's the one that we'll be giving away to a lucky winner lah, who enters the contest on our social media of Spot the Truck. Spot the Home punya LED truck.
1: So whoever wants to win that guitar yang penuh dengan peluh Zahid, please. By all means.
2: Okay.
0: Alright, so kita orang di Rakita wish good luck kepada perjalanan Disagree.
2: Thank you.
0: Untuk sampailah ke satu masa. 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Alright. 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
1: 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Okay Hedy?
2: Yeah. Mm. 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And also pernah buka stage juga untuk All American Rejects. Menang 3 trofi AIM sampai diiktiraf, you know, oleh Universal Music sebagai album yang paling laju terjual tahun 2005. But then after that, life happened, right? So here's the thing. We want to ask you both, like, you know, this is the part where we get a little bit vulnerable because we want to know what is the moment and what is the process that happened. What made, you know, Disagree rasa macam, hey, you know what? Hiatus ends now. Yeah. Run us through the process.
3: Well, selama kita orang hiatus, kita ada je. We've been jamming. Week in, week out. I mean, not every week lah. Kita ada jamming. We also have we also look into old materials, new songs, old songs, and kita revamp balik, kita redo. But then again, macam masa kita buat tu, kita macam we didn't take it too much lah, you know. Tak ada macam serious sangat nak, you know, push all the materials. Anyways, materials pun is there, is all there. Cuma we kept, you know, delaying lah because other things, ada kerja lah, you know. Then we have other things to do as well.
4: We also couldn't find the right producer. We had always wanted to work with this amazing producer called Greg Henderson. So at that time he was living in Australia, but he would ulang alik lah, you know. So from time to time, every 1 or 2 years, you know, me and Hamka would hit him up and say, hey, where are you? Oh, masih kat Australia. You know, but one day he kind of told Hamka that, hey, I'm back. Terus I think malam tu ke malam esok kita dah jumpa, makan dia. Dinner. And then we say, hey, these are the songs, you know, what do you think? You know, can you please, you know, consider lah. He said, Alhamdulillah, he said yes, on the spot. And we went straight away to recording lah. So life happened, then finding the right person to help us get there, you know, in terms of a producer pun to, you know, luck and opportunity and time as well. So bila dapat tu, we went to recording lah. You know, the production itself took 2 years because Greg Henderson would be here for a few months doing big shows like AJL, Gavanza, you know, talk to my manager. Then after 2 months, dia balik 4 bulan, 6 bulan, balik sini 2 bulan, balik sana 8 bulan. So we had to also like wait and do that. So that's why we decided that when he was in Australia at one point, we said, okay lah, we are coming over to record pula. So instead of record kat Malaysia je, Alhamdulillah, we managed to record a few tracks in Sydney, Australia.
3: Tapi the original apa ni, idea was only record 12 songs.
4: One album. Yes, that's another story.
3: Itu one album. So and then suddenly macam bila dah habis lagu yang ke-12 tu, then I think Greg was asked lah, kan?
4: Yeah.
3: He asked macam, so lepas ni apa lagi kan? Record lah lagi. So kita orang macam,
4: macam, you know, your dream producer saying, I don't mind, let's keep recording, you know.
2: Yeah.
4: And we're like, yeah, you know, of course. And you know, like we've mentioned kan, like kita orang dah hilang lama. So we thought, hopefully lah, if the fans will still have us, nak ambil korang 21 lagu ni. You know, okay, to make up for lost time, here's 21 songs to make up for the lost time is disappearing. So that was also another niat lah that we had.
2: And I think it's beautiful. Then macam daripada 1-2 you terbalikkan jadi 21 lagu.
4: That's true. Yeah.
2: You know what, praise the Lord, you guys are coming back. And it's such good news to the fans and including myself, because again, really kita orang dekat Rakita ni, we love you guys, you know, come back. Up next, kita nak borakkan lagi pasal, you know, korang punya capital expenditure, because having like, you know, recording and engaging with a award-winning producer is no

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It's actually a big feet. Mm. And we want to like macam learn more about this, because you guys might inspire the next musician who's hearing about this in this particular talk set, alright? So stay tuned with us hanya di YTJT. Throwback. Kita rewind apa yang

0: Throwback. 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
1: Alright, we're back with Bob dan juga Heidi D, YT, JT. And apa yang menarik minat saya kan about Let's Do It All Again is that you guys macam tak tangkap muat tau untuk like macam recycle portfolio bunyi lama kurang. You guys invest dalam the production supply chain, which is a big thing. Rakaman dibuat merentas Malaysia, as you guys have mentioned, you know, sehingga ke Australia membawa pemenang AIM Greg Henderson sebagai producer, and dihantar pula ke Grammy winner Leon Zervos untuk proses mastering dekat studio 301. So this is a big capital expenditure yang sangat-sangat serius untuk audio engineering. So we want to know, spill the tea, kenapa invest sampai macam ni sekali?
2: I think if you look at our first two albums, you know, both albums were mastered in America.
3: Okay.
2: So we always had that love for, you know, trying our personal best lah.
3: Okay.
2: To do what we can. So obviously kita rasa macam first two album tu, okay, we've done our best as the band, as people, and you know, being engineered and being produced by our producer. And then we also invest in the cover album. That's why alhamdulillah in the second album we won best cover art. And to master in America was a dream, and we managed to do that. So for this effort, we're still the same bunch of guys, so we felt macam okay lah, same formula, put your best foot forward, try your best, work hard, you know, and get the best people macam Greg, Leon Zervos behind it to do the production.
1: And this extension of love is actually the extension of love you have for your fans, sebab you nak berikan yang terbaik.
2: Yes, of course. Everything, the good thing about being in Disagree was we're very focused on the fans. We always think about them when we are writing songs, when we're recording. You know, it's the best that we can do for the fans. This is the best performance, the best merchandise, the best, you know, platform. So we're very fan focused lah selalunya, because we love our fans.
1: Right.
2: We do. It's like it's like if all we do is just meet up with them and perform for them, that's enough for us, you know. Versus anything else.
3: Alright. So nak tanya juga berkenaan tentang sekembalinya korang kat sini kan. Apa pendapat korang tentang generation baru untuk muzik kita ni? Maybe sebelum korang come back, saya percaya korang mungkin ada macam dengar-dengar band baru and so on. So what's you guys punya opinion tentang nowadays punya musician?
4: Well, definitely nowadays musician dah berubah. Everything moves towards digital. And things are getting more easier lah, to be honest with you. Kita pun try to catch up lah. We're also learning on how to catch up with the current trends, the current bands, the current music. So to catch up with that, it takes time lah. It's a process. So macam dulu, when we perform, it's always technically memang dia kena bawa amp dia sendiri, that kind of thing lah, you know, that we have to request for amp. So sekarang ni macam dah tak payah,
2: very digital,
4: very digital. So everything just works in a pedal. Okay, jalan, you know, let's go.
3: So you guys punya preference, you guys suka more towards you know, of digital course, ke, like, you know,
2: of course we prefer the old school way of doing it, because that's how we were brought up. You know, you come to a gig, you bring your guitar. For us, it'll be over lah, kita bawa amp sekali. So we plug in the amp, go to the sound man and ampu the sound man, abang tolong kita band ni, you know, so later can you give us the best you can. So we do all that, and then we plug lah, you know, and then there wasn't anything digital about it. It's just that now terpaksa lah, sebab we've been so out of it for like so long, like you said. And now everyone is doing this new wave of things kan, so kita kena belajar lah and try to catch up. Honestly, that's what we are doing now. You know, but if I could, I think Malaysia is one of the best places for local bands. Meaning the talent for local bands is tremendous. There will be a singer songwriter in his bedroom now, writing amazing songs and just needing the opportunity. There'll be underground bands in the scene who are so amazing, just waiting to break out. And there's already lots of bands who have broken out and have done successful lah. So I think we live in the best place, you know, for good music. And good bands.
3: Alright, dari segi sound, korang prefer mana, bunyi analog or bunyi digital?
4: Actually sekarang people are looking more towards performance. Kan, performance, what goes on stage. Kau nak perform, kau nak kena all the graphic lah apa semua. So kita sekarang ni, I think the sound will go, kalau kita pakai digitally, the sound is perfect. Apa yang keluar kat album, macam itulah keluar dekat live juga macam tu. But pros and cons lah, you know. So analog will get the perfect sound that we want lah, you know.
2: That's why now me, Hamka and Ta, we are busy doing this busking Little Tour lah, if you've heard of it.
4: Yeah.
2: And we're busy doing acoustic performances because so we understand that okay lah, zaman sekarang semua orang digital, kita pun kena ikut, but we feel that we want to still, you know, rebel lah sikit.
4: Have that raw feeling.
2: Yeah.
4: Lah,
2: so that's why we said okay lah, we go and do this busking thing. Okay lah, let's strip down and do acoustic set. Let's make it as close and personal as possible. So there's options lah if you want a bit of raw, and you know, you can come and watch us play acoustic at one of our shows, inshallah. If you like the digital thing, okay, that's the album, that's this new way of doing it on stage. So yeah, so we try to have these kind of options available lah, kalau boleh. That's the thinking lah.
1: And as a very human, I would say itu adalah sangat satu movement yang sangat memanusiakan. You choose to be grounded. Even the act of it, the entirety of the performance is very grounding. You guys prefer to be on ground with the people, with the community, dan juga perform at a space where buskers, macam kat depan Sogo tu kan, it's a communal space. Sudirman pun pernah nyanyi pasal Chowkit Road. You know, you guys prefer to, you know, beraksi dan juga memberikan persembahan yang sangat ikhlas di satu tempat yang penuh dengan makna. 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But we want to talk about the human aspect as well. 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So we're going to go into that aspect sekejap lagi. Stay tuned with us hanya di YTJT.
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1: Rakita, music lain, fikiran lain. And we are back guys dekat YTJT bersama Disagree, alright? So, this is a very macam, I would say, a very shocking news juga. Because we found out yang Hamka dah masuk besi dekat tangan sebab ada injury. So, please share with us. What happened?
10: Well, one of my passion is to ride mountain bike.
11: Oh, okay.
10: So, ada one of these days ni, it actually happens almost a year ago.
11: Mm-hmm.
10: July 5th is my anniversary.
1: Okay.
10: That's my scale. Okay. So, masa tu, it was already late, like, tengah hari. Usually, I don't bike until tengah hari. Mm-hmm. So, dah lambat. I was on the way out and I was going a bit fast, I think.
1: Mm-hmm.
10: And masa tu dah kira dah penat. Mm-hmm. I think the day before, I had an event. So, I didn't have enough sleep.
11: Mm-hmm.
10: So, masa I turun on the way out tu, I did that with my wife also rides with me and also with a friend. So, masa dah turun tu, at the end, dah nak keluar dah, dah nampak jalan dah. I actually didn't focus betul-betul. 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So, in mountain bike ni, you kena, kalau you tak commit, you won't do it lah, you know. Either you commit or you don't. Then I was like, I nyata balik, I commit. Atas balik, turun. 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I went over the berm. Lepas, dah tak ingat dah. I went over the bar, the bike, and then I fell and I heard bunyi macam keropok. Krak!
12: Keropok udang ke keropok ikan?
10: Ikan kot, ikan sikit.
1: Oh no.
10: So I roll down. Then I my wife saw and then I was like, I think you gotta call the ambulance now.
1: Right.
10: Dia ingat main-main. Tapi dia tengok tengah ais ni dah berdarah.
11: Oh.
10: So dia was an open wound.
11: Okay.
12: Nampak tulang tak?
10: Nampak tulang.
11: Oh, okay.
12: Tuan-tuan dan puan-puan ni lah dia orang yang nakal. Yang kali naik basikal jangan duduk bukit.
10: So masa dekat hospital, time tu tak ada ambulance, okay? My wife drove me. So masa dekat sampai hospital, the first thing I did was I was on the bed, I text these guys.
11: Oh.
12: Tak leh jam.
3: Okay, so Jamie.
10: Sorry guys. Patut tangan.
3: Kita orang dah ready kan.
10: Tapi luckily it was the last song. I dah habis record last song.
11: Okay.
12: Can you imagine? I think it was almost the last song. Oh, the last song.
10: The last song.
12: Last song eh. Member patah tangan, out for 9 months.
11: Okay.
12: Aduh. Yes. Kita nak comeback. Ah, tu tu tambah.
10: Tambah
11: setahun. Tambah setahun.
12: Dramanya besar.
10: Okay. Eh, mana 9 bulan? Bulan 1, bulan 2 kita dah jam balik.
11: Oh, okay. Okay. So, how do you feel waktu patah tangan tu kan? 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
10: I think masa tu, I don't know lah, maybe it's a sign for me to chill, relax, okay? Don't rush things. Mm-hmm. Things will go on its place.
11: Mm-hmm.
10: Kan?
1: It's a beautiful perspective.
10: Yeah. So I had to look it that way. Because sebab katanya, I kat dalam hospital macam seminggu kat hospital, I'll be murung lah because you sharing bed with everyone, you know, sharing a room. And then some, but I think some things tell me, you know, Allah's telling me to like chill, you know.
11: Okay.
10: Let me take care of you. Mm. And take care of the band, take care of the guys, you know. Dia orang boleh buat kerja sendiri.
12: Dia suruh slow down lah.
10: Suruh slow down lah.
12: Turun bukit kena slow down.
10: Boleh slow down. Bahaya lah, slow down. Slow down.
12: Atas ni apa suka.
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2: Yeah.
1: Selepas bekerja apa semua. 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So, let's talk about this. So, Home, ceritakan sikit.
3: Home was written quite a while ago.
1: Mm-hmm.
3: And it was about, you know, growing up in a home with family dynamics, adik-beradik, gaduh-gaduh, all that kind of stuff.
1: Mm-hmm.
3: You know, and I don't know if everyone can relate to it, but I think there are a lot of kids out there who are in a family that they are struggling just with the family dynamics. Oh, kakak macam ni, adik dapat manja, bapak macam ni, mak garang macam ni. You know, you have all that, you know. And then it was also, the song was an experience for me as well, a real experience.
1: Mm-hmm.
3: But as we were doing it, you know, we talked as a band macam, can we tribute this to a bigger cause?
1: Mm-hmm.
3: You know, for those who really, our personal drama is okay lah, to us it's a big deal, but there's so many people out there in their, you know, facing challenges. Mm-hmm. So we wanted to tribute this for the plight of the Palestinian people, you see.
1: Mm-hmm.
3: Because we thought macam, if you could tribute that, and then also I know lots of people are creating awareness, so we just want to do our part juga in a small way, you know, with this song. And if you've seen the music video, we've taken lots of news footage, mm-hmm. and edited it and created a montage based on the audio that we've created here as well. Yeah, mm-hmm. so the tour that we have now is also promoting the song and the cause. So we have this huge LED truck, mm-hmm. that also has images, you know, of the plight of the Palestinian people, mm-hmm. and it's going around town. And then when it stops, finally at the end of the night, we will get out and perform lah. That's what we're doing.
1: Alright. So adakah sekembalinya korang ke dalam music scene sekarang ini home untuk korang?
4: It's always been home to us.
1: Okay.
4: Kan? And we try to make it as comfortable as possible. Mm-hmm. You know, we learn something new, we adapt to it, and we make the best out of it.
1: Mm-hmm.
4: Of our home.
3: Home is where the fan is.
2: Mm-hmm. Oh.
3: So, you know, so even when we were busking last week,
1: mm-hmm.
3: we met quite, well, bukanlah banyak orang, but the quality of fans that came, and mm-hmm. the people, mm-hmm. you know, that told us, hey, you know, stories like, eh, aku dengar kau sejak form 4 tau.
1: Okay.
3: Eh, aku dengar, eh, ni CD dulu ni, aku boleh tak you sign? Lepas you sign ni, I akan laminate lah. You know, something like that. So that it stays forever. I'm like, oh, okay, thank you so much. I then cakap, eh, I datang dari Sabah tau. And I was like, who? Shout out to, his name was Hafiz, I think. So he said, I just came from Sabah, you know, to catch you guys here. I was like, what? You know, and there was also that chunk of fans from that Let's Do It All Again song that said, his name was Randy. He came up to me and he did the usual thing, like, I'm your fan since 2004, da, da, da. But korang pergi mana? In English. Because you left me. You left me with my emotions and all that. And I feel like, yeah, I know, I'm so sorry. And I applaud you. You know, and I applaud them. I'm like, okay, you know, I'm sorry. You know, that's why we're back to make up to, you know, for lost time and all that. So I love, we love meeting our fans. Really, really do.
1: Alright. So the idea untuk busking tadi kan, cerita kan, and then you guys ada satu lori yang, you know, ada macam bawa message untuk Palestine.
3: Yeah, yeah.
1: So tell more about that.
3: Well, you know, we wanted to, like I mentioned, to create the awareness. And I remember this, me and the team, we sat down, we said, we don't want to be seen macam, oh, menggunakan Palestine untuk promote lagu korang.
1: Okay.
3: And a lot of us said, no, it's the opposite. We want to make sure that we play our part in reminding people.
1: Mm-hmm.
3: You know, and someone said that, oh, kebelakangan ni, if you notice the social media platform dah turun. If you notice, you won't find lots of footage.
2: Mm-hmm. Right.
3: You know, for some reason, which I don't want to say now, because what happened, but you'll see less and less, you know, social media footage on that appearing on your phone. So we thought, okay, then we have to do our part. We have to make sure that it's seen, you know, and hopefully with our efforts and all the fans' punya efforts to respond to it ke apa ke kan. And that's why also we felt macam just it's about reminding.
1: Mm-hmm.
3: Reminding, because now there's so many distractions in the world.
1: Mm-hmm.
3: This war lah, this thing lah, this crisis, you know, that people have forgot. So we thought we need to do our part in reminding juga lah. Our small part, yeah.
2: Right. Thank you for funneling, like, because for us personally, dekat Rakita, songwriting is a form of activism.
1: Mm-hmm. Yeah.
2: Yep. And also, like, it's evergreen, it's concrete. Mm-hmm. Maksudnya, no matter, like, macam, you know, what might happen kalau tiba-tiba berita tu tak ada, tapi lagu tu akan kekal ada and it's evergreen. So thank you so much on behalf of Rakita, you know, for, you know, playing your part in this humanitarian fight for Palestine. Okay. And as well, you know, kita cakap pasal lagu Home ni kan, it's so beautiful that you guys even make Palestine too inclusive. You know, knowing the fact that this song is also, you know, for them as well. So it shows that, you know, music ni, it transcends. Tak kisahlah no matter what color you are, tak kisah you agama apa, you bangsa apa, ataupun tak kisahlah you dekat benua lain, but thank you Disagree for teaching us how to use, you know, macam music ni as a form of social activism. That's really, really beautiful.
4: Thank you. Thank
2: Alright. If you guys don't mind, we want to like macam tanya a bit about the album, right? So we want to ask about the album curation, 21 songs. Yeah, so like how, like run us through the creative process. Yeah.
3: Well, like Hamka mentioned earlier, we had 12 songs. We were fixed on it. Yeah, masa duk take a break tu kita jam lah. Every few times kita jumpa jam the same 12 songs. So we went to the studio with Craig Henderson. We recorded the 12 songs. No particular order. It's just like, okay lah, let's do this first. Or let's try that first. Nothing planning. But halfway when we finished the 12 songs, and we had this macam rasa macam tak puas kan. That's why we wanted to do more. But also halfway, we realized that it's quite a journey, because the whole recording took 2 years. And the whole journey of getting to that spot where you start recording, and then when we recorded, of course, like you mentioned, we thought about the fans. We thought about, oh, hope they like this song. Oh, maybe we should write an apology letter for them. Maybe we should write this song about this. Maybe because it will relate to me and Hamka and them juga. So they were always on our minds. And I thought, what a wonderful journey that these 21 songs ada. Let's just leave it like that. So from the first song sampai lagu nombor satu, that was how the 2 years or more in the recording process happened. So that journey is forever captured. So if someone hears, eh, kenapa suara Zack dalam first song ni macam ni lah, itulah lagu Virgin yang baru keluar setelah lama tak recording, you know. And then kenapa later macam ni, Hamka main drum macam ni pula. So we grew as a band in that 2 years plus, trying to get through that whole journey of writing and doing the recording of 21 songs. So we thought the whole journey is so emotionally you know, attached to us, and why not leave it for the fans to also understand that, oh, this is exactly how and what they went through.
4: And to add on the journey though, every journey is different. Every songwriting is different. Every song that we recorded is different. So every time we meet the producer, Greg, he will go through with Zahid first the lyrics. Lyrics have gone through many, many times of revision. Okay.
3: Yeah, because he was a different kind of producer. Because Saloni, you know, we would write the melody and the band would jam it and put the disagree thing on it.
4: Yep.
3: And then the words were always last. And no one ever like questioned, hey, kenapa macam ni, grammar ke apa ke, apa maksud ni. No one did. So first 2 albums, I got to do whatever the hell I wanted to do. But it's still album, because Greg was such a different level kind of producer. He's like, lagu ni pasal apa? In English lah. Lagu ni pasal my upbringing in my home and how difficult it was. Why are you not talking about that?
4: Dia nak tahu tu dulu.
3: Why you tak cakap macam pasal benda ni? Jom borak dengan 2.5 jam terapi dengan dia. Lepas terapi, that's what you talk about. And then kalau next week tulis, kenapa macam ni? Mak you cakap you macam ni ke? Mak you panggil you nama macam ni ke? Tak kan? How macam ni dia panggil you? So dia punya detail tu, once he's got his claws on it, you no escape. You got to tell it like it is. Not, I'm not saying all the songs went through all that, but a lot of it did. Because of him, you know. So even the apology letter, he said, what are you trying to say? I said, well, this is what happened. Tell me what happened. Another 2 hour session. Therapy dulu.
4: So every time I record, kita tanya lah, eh, malah ni ke therapy dengan Greg dulu ke apa? Kita record. So kalau ada therapy, kita tak nak berhenti ke? Tak nak pergi lah.
3: Kalau therapy tu tak boleh lah kan. Nanti menangis. Tak nak menangis depan member ni kan. You know, so you know, so it was very literal lah. When he does it, it's very literal. Exactly how, let's say if it's a song about how I would speak to, let's say, Hamka, how would I call him? So you don't call Hamka this, do you? No. How do you call him? Like this. Then you said, right, like that. Like, oh my God, that is crazy. Sebab kita sebagai songwriter, kadang kita nak mask juga, malu kan? Kita pun nak macam, okay, I want to say this, but I want to just shield it so everyone can relate to it. I say, no, it is about you and this person, write about this person. Kenapa you nak mask? I say, so that people can relate to it? No, no, no. If you tell the truth, then people can relate to it. to it, you know, mm-hmm. yeah. in the closer way, I was like, alamak, mati lagu.
2: No, so, but yeah. what we're both listening right now is we're listening to strength. Mm, really? It's very rare for men to be vulnerable and honest in their songs. So yeah. thank you for being like the benchmark of songwriting. Last month was men's mental health awareness, and we did, you know, cover like a few topics on it. But right now, we're happy that we have a continuation of that strength. Thank you so much, Disagree, for being vulnerable. And it's so beautiful that the fans can be like as if they are in the studio to see how you guys grow with that album.
3: Exactly in the order of how we went through the whole journey. Every song, memang tak ada macam rearrange any songs ke apa ke.
4: Tak ada.
3: So whatever you hear, whatever words you understand, whatever vibe you get.
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2: 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InsyaAllah. I think maybe next year kot. Next year.
3: Wuih, lama ni. 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Aku
2: cakap next year. 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
3: Boleh dibincang.
1: Okay.
3: But dah siap eh. Tadi kita tunjuk gambar kan.
1: Okay.
3: Dah siap. Kita dah sign. Dah siap.
2: Legit eh, legit.
3: Ready to go.
2: Dia tak tipu tau.
1: So boleh follow media sosial Disagree lah untuk tahu update untuk album ni kan. Alright.
3: Betul-betul.
2: Just follow dekat kita punya IG, Disagree_band. And also our YouTube juga, Disagree_band.
3: And if you wanting to know more and to come to more of our up close and personal sessions, kan, you can join the fan club, which is called Homemade Jam, named after our first demo. And all you need to do is just go to the website, disagreebandmusic.com, and register at the Homemade Jam punya page, and be part of the WhatsApp community. And we will be texting you guys, letting you know what time the show is. Kalau ada delay, kalau ada free gift, macam. I think last week we gave away 5 merchandise away to the fans that came to the busking. And hopefully we'll be doing the same thing this week. And also the
2: Saturday,
3: the guitar.
2: And the guitar.
4: Oh, a guitar.
3: Yes. Oh. So we bought a guitar and all of us sign it at each location.
1: Okay.
3: And I'll be using it to sing and perform. And that's the one that we'll be giving away to a lucky winner lah, who enters the contest on our social media of Spot the Truck. Spot the Home punya LED truck.
2: So whoever wants to win that guitar yang penuh dengan peluh Zahid, please. By all means.
3: Okay.
1: Alright, so kita orang di Rakita wish good luck kepada perjalanan Disagree.
3: Thank you.
1: Untuk sampailah ke satu masa. 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

0: 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So Mark, tak kisah dalam sukan flag football ataupun high rocks, apa awak punya main target?
1: Well, my main target for Malaysia, the flag, actually like not just flag football, is to always inspire other athletes to be better. Not just the skill set, but as a human being.
0: Mm-hmm.
1: Because when you play sports, it's sportsmanship, right? But why is it always spoken you should be better in the sport, but when you get out of the field, when you dah habis your tournament, your character isn't the same as how you are on the field.
0: Okay.
1: So that is the inspiration I would like to relay to the younger generation of athletes. You know, I mean, I have my flaws, but of course I have good mentors and good coaches. You know, for me, why I'm inspired to be a coach is because of my coach in flag football. Right now, he's the head coach in Indonesia.
0: Mm-hmm.
1: But what he has taught me is that a lot of players out there take things for granted. But is it the players' fault, upbringing, or coaches?
0: Mm-hmm.
1: Because it's not controllable, right? So I would like to be like, I don't want to be like my coach, but I would like to be where he stands for him, where he stands, what he represents.
0: Mm-hmm.
1: And that's what we want. It's like, we want to be, I would like to lead by example of how I should do things, and players also were to relay that. Mm-hmm. And for them to bring that generation to the other athletes, younger athletes, because it's tough.
0: Mm-hmm.
1: You know, if you are growing up, you know, the only child, or you join an individual sport and then you want to transition into this, people tend to mock you, or people tend to make you feel like you just play for yourself. I would like to change that mindset of athletes. I mean, I would try my best, not saying I have all the tools, you know, but I will learn as I will go in. But I do stand firm of how I am, of leading by example of how you are as a human being. So when you are representing your country, or when you're out there, you can say that he plays flag football, or he had a coach, his character changed, he is inspiring other people. That is what I want, because we lack that in Malaysia.
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1: Rakan Muda Presents My Sukan Corner. Bukan selamat datang kepada Mark Kang. Beralih kepada Hyrox. Mark, disebabkan semata-mata trend ke atau kenapa awak tukar sukan daripada flag football ke Hyrox?
2: Hyrox definitely is a trend, but I didn't change because I know that Hyrox is a high intensity kind of workout regime. I actually took Hyrox because two things here. I had a very good friend of mine who got me to join a first class, and I don't really do these kind of things. And actually, due to my first experience in my first class, it was good. It was tough, but it was good. That's where I saw that me doing Hyrox more now does elevate or improve my cardio and how my body should be physically be fit to do the exercise and so to play flag football.
1: So flag football adalah sukan berlandaskan community. Is it Hyrox juga macam tu?
2: Yes, Hyrox is macam like any studios, gym studio you go to, they have their own community, which is good and which is advisable to have. Hyrox is like a program where people come together, stick to the same workout and regime they need to do to accomplish. It's same thing as competing. Flag football, competition, Hyrox, same thing. You go to any events, the main competition is actually not your opponents but yourself, because it does involve mental state of how and where you're at, and also it shows your current level of your fitness. Now that is not controllable, because how you want to control your sleep, your stress level, work, because working out and playing flag football sports, any sports you play, is a luxury. Because you must put your time, because the main thing you need to do is working. You have to work, right? So to invest your time into that takes a lot of effort, because it does affect your mental state, where sometimes you get too tired and too exhausted. People tend to push. Again, pushing is good, but it's a yes and no, because I'm in the field of fitness, and sometimes it does disrupt people's sleeping pattern or how they feel when they work out or any other ordinary day. So that's why Hyrox to train, it does help boost up your, it does help boost up your body condition, how you should be able to do the workout, and also it does help you out during your day-to-day routine.

0: Rakan Muda Presents My Sukan Corner. Bukan selamat datang kepada Mark Kang. Sejauh mana you rasa Hyrox ini boleh membawa nama negara kita?
1: So basically what I feel that where Hyrox stands is like a trend where it will be there temporarily. I might be wrong because what I see is Hyrox has always been there.
0: Mm-hmm.
1: It's just that it came to Malaysia like a couple of years ago, like a year or two ago, okay. You know, and people been talking about it. So what I feel that what will keep the trend going is gym, to have gym like where all the athletes that represent the gym to do Hyrox is the community that maintains that pace. Because without community like who goes for Hyrox, there won't be Hyrox,
0: okay.
1: From my personal point of view,
0: okay.
1: Because the people are the one representing, training, talking about Hyrox, posting on Instagram, going to other countries, competing with the gym's name, coming back with a trophy. You know, so things like that inspire other people to like participate and join the next one. Because if there's no people to be inspirational, to involve people to go, then it's going to be tough, I feel. So I believe that to my sources that Malaysia will host its first Hyrox event end of the year.
0: Mm-hmm.
1: So that would be great to see not just Malaysians competing, but all around the world they'll be coming to Malaysia to do it. So that could be the start of it, you know. And there are gyms out there. I know friends, good friends are opening up gyms and licensing them to make it as a Hyrox licensed gym for people to come in and do their workout.
0: Mm-hmm.
1: So, you know, as how trends go, it will maintain, but I feel that events like this, other trends will come in and people will be talking about that.
0: Mm-hmm.
1: So we'll see how this couple of years Hyrox will be in Malaysia.
0: Okay. Saksikan video

0: Akita.my.
1: Trigger Happy Records. Break City's illest.
2: I wanna take it back 995. Hey yo kid. Try the beat.

I ponder of something great. My lungs will fill and then deflate. They fill with fire, exhale desire. I know it's dire, my time today. I have these thoughts, so often I ought to replace that slot with what I once bought. Cause somebody stole my car radio, and now I just sit in silence. Sometimes quiet is violent. I find it hard to hide it. My pride is no longer inside. It's on my sleeve. My skin will scream, reminding me of who I killed inside my dream. I hate this car that I'm driving. There's no hiding for me. I'm forced to deal with what I feel. There is no distraction to mask what is real. I could pull the steering wheel. I have these thoughts, so often I ought to replace that slot with what I once bought. Cause somebody stole my car radio, and now I just sit in silence.

I ponder of something terrifying, because this time there's no sound to hide behind. I find over the course of our human existence, one thing consists of consistence, and it's that we're all battling fear. Oh dear, I don't know if we know why we

0: Rakan Muda Presents My Sukan Corner. Bukan selamat datang kepada Mark Kekang. Sejauh mana you rasa Hyrox ini boleh membawa nama negara kita?
1: So basically what I feel that where Hyrox stands is like a trend where it will be there temporarily. I might be wrong because what I see is Hyrox has always been there.
0: Mm-hmm.
1: It's just that it came to Malaysia like a couple of years ago, like a year or two ago, you know, and people have been talking about it. So what I feel that what will keep the trend going is gym, to have gym like where all the athletes that represent the gym to do Hyrox is the community that maintains that pace. Because without community like who goes for Hyrox, there won't be Hyrox.
0: Okay.
1: From my personal point of view.
0: Okay.
1: Because the people are the one representing training, talking about Hyrox, posting on Instagram, going to other countries, competing with the gym's name, coming back with a trophy. You know, so things like that inspire other people to like participate and join the next one. Because if there's no people to be inspirational, to involve people to go, then it's going to be tough, I feel. So I believe that to my sources that Malaysia will host its first Hyrox event end of the year.
0: Mm-hmm.
1: So that would be great to see not just Malaysians competing, but all around the world that will be coming to Malaysia to do it. So that could be the start of it, you know. And there are gyms out there. I know friends, good friends are opening up gyms and licensing them to make it as a Hyrox licensed gym for people to come in and do their workout.
0: Mm-hmm.
1: So, you know, as how trends go, it will maintain. But I feel that events like this, other trends will come in and people will be talking about that.
0: Mm-hmm.
1: So we'll see how this couple of years Hyrox will be in Malaysia.
0: Okay. Saksikan video

0: Aku Naza daripada The Times, daripada masa 90s. 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Tabu tu macam apa indie? Indie tu satu term yang agak baru di industri muzik kita in the 90s. Wartawan pun macam, you tahu lah, wartawan ni sebanyak more into rock semua kan. So in the 2025, indie dah tak macam dulu. Everyone knows what is indie music, yeah? Indie band. Yes, independent kalau dulu sebab dia tak indie, dia tak mainstream sangat. Ya, yeah, jarang. Kalau kira kalau yang break the market during early 90s is OAG, first English album. Then ada Butterfingers, yeah, Subculture, banyak. 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Nice stupid background. 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So kita pun ada scene indie kita orang sendiri. So macam tu, indie is like macam sekelompok, dia macam satu tu. Tapi we have a connection around in Singapore, in Kuala Lumpur. So dia satu pergerakan yang masih kecil lagi masa tu. I think people not ready yet. But surprisingly, OAG released first album in English in 1994. It became the best English selling album ever. Dan sekarang tak terpaya break lagi. Daripada situ, indie mula berkembang di serata Malaysia, Singapura, Brunei, Sabah, Sarawak. Yes. Tapi bahasa English. Kalau dulu, agak tabu kalau kau nyanyi indie tu, bahasa Malaysia. Even myself, kita orang sini, kita tak macam tak boleh apa ni. 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